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drifting off to the evening news. She said, honey, what would you do if you'd have never met me? 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

0: If that ain't the pot calling the grass greener on the other broadside of a barn. Does that sound right?
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0: Are oranges called orange because they're orange? 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
1: Now, Duke tends to get carried away. Like the time he went to Costco for paper towels and ended up buying the Cleveland Browns. Which explains why there are so many songs in this next hit-back Dukeathon. Roller Valley.

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0: can teach a man to lead a fish to water, but you can't make him drink a horse. Is that right?
1: 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Woo!
2: Well, good morning. Welcome to Wednesday. If you're on the west side this morning, looking pretty good. Should take you 20 minutes or less to get from 75 north in Loudoun County across 40 east through 275 in downtown Knoxville. 75 is looking good north and southbound. 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

0: Well, if that ain't the pot calling the grass greener on the other broadside of a barn. That's all right.
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2: Well, as you tool down from the north, it should take you less than 25 minutes from Rocky Tavia, 75 south to I-40. Looking pretty good on 75 northbound, north of Lenore City, up to I-40. And on 40 eastbound through Pellissippi and Paper Mill. From the east, you're in good shape on 40 westbound through Jefferson and Sevier. And from the south, Alcoa Highway is moving well north of Maryville, past the airport, and on into downtown Knoxville. I'm Bob August, and that's 95.7 Duke FM, Time Saver Traffic.
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2: Well, if you're on the south side, we're looking at about a 20-minute drive to get from Maryville via Alcoa Highway northbound to downtown Knoxville. Doing pretty well on 40 east and westbound. If you're driving down from the north, 75 looks good south of Rocky Top, down through High School and Powell. 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

0: 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What country am I in?
1: It doesn't matter. It's 5 o'clock somewhere.
0: It's always on 5 in Margaritaville, come to think of it.
1: Yeah, I heard that.
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1: Turn it loose with the Duke! Woo!
2: Well, good morning. Happy Wednesday. Let's go to the west side. We've got about a 10 to 11 minute roll from Pellissippi Parkway across 40 east through 275 in downtown Knoxville. You are going to see traffic on 40 westbound as you're around the curb past Broadway and 275. And if you're driving down from the north, bit of volume on 75 south through Callahan Drive and Cedar Lane. Watch for traffic on 640 west through Western Avenue heading toward the 40 merge. Bob August, 95.7 Duke FM, Time Saver Traffic.
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2: It's going to be a bit of a slow roll in East Knoxville on 40 westbound, round the curve past Broadway, and you're busy by moving through 275. Bit of traffic on 40 eastbound through Cedar Bluff and West Hills, and on Pellissippi Parkway westbound west of Westland over I-40 up toward Dutchtown Road. 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
2: Well, good morning. We are busy driving west on 40 through Broadway. You're busy about moving past 275 and on through West Knoxville. We're going to see some traffic on 40 eastbound through Cedar Bluff Road and on toward West Hills. A lot of volume in Loudoun County this morning on 75 northbound, north of exit 68 Pond Creek Road, up through exit 72, Highway 72. You may see a lane blockage there. Back here later with more 95.7 Duke FM time-saver traffic.
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1: Hey, Rebel faithful, this is Wayne with Rebel Radio. 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

0: Well, if that ain't the pot calling the grass greener on the other broad side of a barn. 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
2: We're watching some major congestion on John Sevier Highway, both northbound and southbound as you approach Straw Plains Pike. And I-40 westbound out of the downtown area, some congestion between Alcoa Highway and 640. 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
2: Good afternoon. Let's take a look at the roads. There's a crash on John Sevier Highway at Straw Plains Pike, causing major delays both northbound and southbound. You can take Huckleberry Springs Road as your alternate. Some serious congestion on 40 westbound coming out of the downtown between Alcoa Highway and 640. And further down, even more congestion on 40 west between Pellissippi Parkway and Lovell Road. I'm Garrett Loudon, 95.7 Duke FM, Time Saver Traffic.
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2: Well, good afternoon. We are busy on 40 westbound, heading past Alcoa Highway and on toward 640. Watch for traffic on the west side, both ways on 40 through Pellissippi Parkway. And you're busy coming down from Oak Ridge, around the curve on Illinois Avenue, southbound through Edgemore. 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

0: busy as a one-legged man that can't stand the heat in a room full of rocking chairs.
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2: We've got Tavaim on the east side as we get you home this afternoon on 640 eastbound at the 40 merge, heading out toward Asheville Highway. And watch for some volume on 40 west through West Knoxville, driving west of Alcoa Highway. You're also busy both ways on 40 through Pellissippi Parkway and traffic on Pellissippi northbound, north of 40, heading up toward Dutchtown Road. Got some volume as you head southbound on Illinois Avenue around the curve through Edgemore Road and on Edgemore eastbound on the way out to Melton Lake Drive. Bob August, 95.7 Duke FM, time saver. Traffic.
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truck. 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

0: You can teach a man to lead a fish to water, but you can't make him drink a horse. Is that right?
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2: Well, we got some volume both ways on 640 around the 75 merge, and then you're looking pretty good on 75 northbound for Powell and High School up toward Rocky Top and on into Campbell County. Watch for traffic both ways on Oak Ridge Highway through Ball Road. 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That was easy. 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
2: We've had a crash shutting down Oak Ridge Highway in both directions near Ball Road, so lots of traffic in both directions through there. You can use Emory Road as an alternate. You are going to see traffic on the west side on 40 both ways through Pellissippi Parkway. 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
3: Good Wednesday to you, and welcome to the Red Rebel Rundown presented by David's Abbey Carpet. We're here live at Big Kahuna Wings, West Broadway, right here in Maryville. Tonight we talk victory in week number two and look ahead to this Friday night's region opener versus those Bearden Bulldogs. We're at home this week at Skeeter Shield Stadium. Always good to be back in Maryville. Joined first tonight by Coach Kenny Cobble to my right, Ben Metz, and Julius Toto to my left. I'm Wayne Kaiser. Coach Ben, Julius, how we doing?
4: Hey, great, man. Great to be out here tonight.
5: There will be no peace treaty when you're facing the Rebels. Last Friday night, J.P. Peace and the Red Rebel defense brought the fight. Three turnovers and plenty of trouble for Knox West. Meanwhile, the offense produced 48 points. Region play begins this week, and we're here at Big Kahuna Wings with Coach and the team right here off 411. Let's run it down with Coach.
3: I tell you, he's got a gift. He's got a gift to gab for sure.
4: He's game on. When the lights come on, yeah, he's ready. I love it.
5: I like to lock in.
3: Coach, it was Rebels versus Rebels a week ago, and one of the songs on Duke FM says, if you're looking for a fight, we've got one. The Red Rebels took a fight to Knox West and really talked about defensively, and we'll talk with JP and Coach Lamar Brown. But I just thought, just really aggressive at every turn, making them make decisions that I don't believe they were comfortable with. Was that part of the game plan, and were you excited for your guys Friday night?
4: Absolutely. I'm thrilled to death for them to be out there and get a chance to get back out on the field and play and showcase their skills. And, you know, I think Coach Brown and the defensive staff, they definitely had an aggressive game plan and try to put some pressure on their quarterback and get after him a little bit, and it paid off. We're able to force some turnovers, and on the other side of the ball, we're able to have a pretty clean game. And so, man, you can put those two things together, you got a really good chance at finding a way to win.
5: You know, the start of the game, we saw some different guys running the football, and throughout the evening, there were four different rushers in that win Friday night. Mill Crenshaw in the first quarter was electric with that slip screen.

0: different styles, each of them, but what you're able to do is continue to throw fresh legs, you know, at a defense over the course of a game. And so if you can do that, and your running backs come in and they're running fresh, and you're getting what we got out of those guys up front Friday night, you got a chance to be really effective in the run game. And I can't say enough about our offensive line Friday night. They were getting after it.
1: You talked about the guys up front. It's like we talk before we go on air or something. But, Coach, those offensive linemen, there were so many times where maybe we needed short yardage, and I'm like, you know, they kind of got to the line of scrimmage, and it kind of stalemated there, and I'm like, oh. Well, then I looked, and the offensive line had pushed it 2 yards downfield. How did they kind of impose their will on that defensive front against West?
0: Man, they were on their assignments. They were where they were supposed to be, and they were physical when they got there. We talked in our team meeting on Monday just about how many plays we had where, you know, we were at least 5 yards down the field before a defender had a hand on us. And so offensively, when your offensive line can determine the line of scrimmage like that, man, what a blessing that is. I mean, they really got after it Friday night, man. We were really proud of them.
2: So 42 points of total offense in week number one, and then in week two we get 48 points, 21 points in the first half, and then finish with 48. And when that offense gets going, it kind of reminds me of my Basset Hound at home. It's like when he bites into something, he doesn't finish until it's empty. But what does it say about this offense, their conditioning, their depth, their mentality, their ability to stack points up quickly?
0: Yeah, I mean, I think they always, when they go out, they expect to score. And so they've got an attacking personality and mindset. And the neat thing for me is just how many different guys have been involved in it. I mean, we've got receivers, we've got H-backs, we've got running backs, and all these guys are getting involved and having a chance to contribute. And, man, that's when it's fun. And you look around and we've got, you know, our whole sideline cheering for a bunch of different guys at different times in the game because everybody's getting a chance to contribute. That's when it really gets fun. And so I hope we can continue that trend and continue to get people involved and find different ways to get down the field and put stress on defenses, because you can't just really hone in on one thing.
1: Well, Coach, you talked about different guys getting in there and getting an opportunity. Two guys that really just really had their moments Friday night. Tipton McCoy, the pick six.
0: Yep.
1: I felt like I was running with him, or at least I was breathing heavy enough to run with him. And then Reese Gardner. I thought the angles were good that Wes was taking, but I don't know that they were ready physically to take on Reese Gardner.
0: Well, I'll tell you, I mean, that was a long run. Was it like 81 yards, yeah, I think? Yeah. And you know, he goes down the sidelines and he gets great blocking at the beginning of it. But you're right. I mean, there were a couple guys that had angles on him, and, man, he found his way all the way down through. They found another gear. It was exciting to watch. And, of course, with Tipton, I mean, Tipton reads a play and puts himself in position and then gets across the field and kind of stiff-arms a guy and gets in the end zone. Man, it was exciting to see both those guys have moments that are huge moments, you know, for our team, and it was awesome to see.
2: So just curious from your perspective, when you got a young sophomore who makes a play like that in a game and really gains that confidence, what does that do for a young player when they do experience that? Does it really excel their development overall?
0: I think it does. I think one thing that it does for particularly a young player like that is it gives them a chance to have the game slow down a little bit for them. They've got some confidence. You know, you go out there as a young player sometimes, you might be confident, but you're still nervous. I mean, it's Friday night, and you're out there in the big game, and so getting rid of those nerves and getting comfortable out there, and you go out and you make a few plays like that. I mean, especially a huge play like that in the game, and you start, you know what, I can do this. And so I think those nerves calm down and that experience starts coming in, and so they can settle and ultimately probably be more effective because they're able to get settled in a little bit quicker.
1: You know, Coach, looking at just the play distribution, ultimately getting some short fields on defense did make some short drives. But I think it was 4 drives of 4 or more minutes and 3 drives of 2 minutes or less.
0: Yeah.
1: So you can score quick, you can take the long route. Is that an advantage, or is that a tool that you like to keep with you, just the ability to either use clock or to get there in a hurry?
0: Right. I think your ability to do both, I mean, because you're going to need both those skills at different times in different games. And so I think we've shown the ability to do both in both games this year. And so our offense has been really efficient. They've taken care of the ball. They've valued it. That's important to us. And you know, having Will back there who can help us get lined up and help us get some calls made has been fantastic, like we had hoped. And so you know, that efficiency is unbelievable, and we hope that they can continue

0: keep it up. And again, we talked about all the different guys that are getting involved. And when you can do that, and you can't, you don't have to just be one dimensional. It makes a tough night sometimes for some defenses.
1: Yeah, you mentioned Will. Will was 17 of 19. Mm-hmm. Another year of 5 passing touchdowns. Very efficient for him. But I want to talk a little bit about the environment. We talked a little bit off air. It was a very muggy evening, mm-hmm. and there were a lot of substitutions on both sides of the ball. And then on top of that, it was one of those nights where a combined 11 penalties for 85 yards, but it was the timing of the penalties. Mm-hmm. It was early in drives that would stall drives or put you behind the sticks on both sides of the ball.
0: Yeah.
1: Talk a little bit about that. Was there a little bit of battling the environment on Friday night?
0: You know, you wonder about that. We wanted to try to get off to a fast start, and I think we came out in the first drive and had a penalty and wound up stalling out. But after that, we're pretty efficient, took care of the ball for the most part. But yeah, penalties are things that, you know, they'll kill a drive, and we saw proof of that. And so the only two drives that we didn't score on was that first one where we had the penalty,
1: right?
0: And so that's just proof of what that can do to your drive. And then the second one was us driving down to try to get the field goal right before half, which we found our way and got ourselves in position from a long way out. So they can affect us, and so that's something we definitely want to clean up. I don't know if it was the environment. I was worried a little bit about how we would bounce back coming off the previous Friday, you know, just our energy, because that was a long game. We played some overtime, and you know, emotionally, that was a tough one to get through and get on. But I was really proud of how the guys responded.
1: Yeah.
0: You know, I think if we don't give up that touchdown going in at half, right before half, we probably feel a lot different at halftime than we did. You know, we went in at halftime pretty frustrated and mm-hmm. and ready to make some adjustments so we could get ourselves going. And they came out in the second half, credit to our kids, and found a way to do that.
2: Coach, it's a long season, 2 weeks in. Paintbrush is still in hand, still painting this
0: yep.
2: one up. But you talked last week about learning how to finish and playing complete football.
0: Mm-hmm.
2: How much closer did you get against West?
0: I think we definitely took a step forward, particularly in the finishing department. I mean, if you look at our second half and how we came out and were able to execute offensively and get off the field defensively, I think they had one long drive on us on defense, and we were able to force a turnover late that we didn't love that particular drive. We had some mistakes on that, but for them to come out and answer like that, I think the finishing part we're growing in. I think we still got to keep fighting our tails off to try to get to that full four-quarter game, you know, where we're really efficient and really focused for the full four quarters.
2: Yes, sir. Julius, you got one for us.
3: Yeah, I was going to ask Coach Cobble, when times when you guys were frustrated, like giving up that first score and then a little bit right before halftime, what are some words of wisdom that you provided some of the players, or is it more like a player-led thing when you guys go down?
0: Well, I think we're really fortunate to have a little bit of both. I think we've got some great leadership on our team and some guys that have played a bunch of football. And so I think they can stay steady when things aren't going our way. And then we really try to promote just that next play mentality. We talk about it all the time. It's one of the things that we feel like is a key to being successful. And that's being able to, whether you have a great play or a mistake play, being able to get rid of that play and live in the current play and have that next play mentality. And I thought the guys did a great job of that. And we came in and refocused at half and looked much more efficient in the second half.
1: Definitely want to give a shout-out to Colton Faust. He had a couple big touchdowns there in the first half. And I kind of joked with Wayne during the broadcast that, you know, pancakes and waffles, you know, they use the same ingredients, but you expect a different result. And it felt like both of those plays were the exact same, just different sides of the ball. Was it pretty much mm-hmm. the exact same play call there?
0: Well, I don't know that it was the same play call, but a similar concept. And the thing about Colton is, gosh, you can just count on him. You know, he's going to be in the right place. You know he's going to be doing the right thing. And he just finds a way to make plays. And he does it over and over. And he's done it since he was a freshman. I mean, he finds a way to make plays. He's one of the ultimate competitors that you'll be around. And he's one of those guys, I feel like, you know, you could be playing a pickup game in the driveway. You could be playing football. You could be playing tiddlywinks. He's going to be after you, trying to win.
1: He did exhibit the electric slide and got 26 yards on a punt return
0: absolutely.
1: Friday night.
0: Hey, absolutely.
2: Hey, don't let the mustache fool you, man.
0: Hey, yeah, I'm telling you, I think that might be a superpower.
1: Right.
0: I mean, that mustache,
1: yeah,
0: it's got some superpower in it.
2: It's definitely got a life of its own. I'll say
0: there's
2: that.
0: No doubt. No doubt.
2: But Coach, as we have to do, we've got to turn our sights to Bearden.
0: Mm-hmm.
2: They're coming to our place, opening region play, back at home, 1-1 on the season, back even Stevens.
0: Yeah.
2: How does it feel to come back home to take on a region region opponent?
0: Man, we're excited. It's always exciting to play at home in front of our home crowd and have our guys get to walk out and be there. There's no place like it on Friday nights, and so we always love being there. And so you mentioned it being a region game, and that's going to determine playoff seeding and all that. So the guys, you know, they know what's at stake, and it's important that we find a way to take care of business there if they want to have a chance to be home for any playoff games. And so I'm excited to have that opportunity to get back home and you know, get in front of our fans and try to find a way to be successful on a Friday.
1: So the Red Rebels had three turnovers on Friday night. Last year against this quarterback, they had four interceptions. Mm-hmm. And Bearden has really struggled snapping the football in the first couple of weeks. That's created opportunities for the opposition, West and Alcoa. Are there things that you guys try to work on to gain awareness or familiarity, whether it be, is it more film, trying to understand, okay, in these situations, this is how we're going to get to the football, or is it more out on the field or film study? Or
0: I think you have to have both, and I think we work that into it. It's worked into our schedule each week, you know, offensive film and defensive film at different times of the week. So I think you have to have a little bit of both, and certainly putting a game plan in place for, you know, key players and certain situations that come up or tendencies that come up, and seeing those out on the field and being ready for those. But, you know, we'd love to continue to kind of find a way to create some turnovers and put some pressure in the middle and just kind of try to make it just a slop bucket in the middle if we can and see if we can find a way to force some turnovers and get back going.
2: So what stands out to a Coach Taylor-led football team? Second stint at Bearden, second season in his second stint, and they're in the midst of a pretty deep losing streak. Had a tough season a year ago. They've had a gauntlet of a schedule to open this year. But what do you see? They've got some athletes. What do you see out of the Bulldogs?
0: Well, one thing you can count on from Coach Taylor's group is they're going to be disciplined, and he's going to try to be fundamentally sound across the board, offense and defense, and his teams are. And so he's not going to try to do too much with them and have them out there playing slow. I think he's done a good job of kind of narrowing their focus and really trying to find some things that they can do and do well. And then he does a good job, I think, of moving some of his playmakers around to try to find ways to get them the ball. So you got to pay attention to where certain guys are in certain formations. And here's the truth. I mean, they fly around on defense. And that's to me, like, even if a team's not winning like they would like to be, or they've had a really tough schedule at the beginning or whatever, like you mentioned, when you turn on film and you watch them play, if they're playing really hard on defense, and they're finding ways to get their playmakers the ball, then you know they're doing some of the right things. And so we got to make sure that things don't start going their way on Friday night.
1: You know, one phase of the game that we didn't talk about is special teams has been really exceptional up to this point, including kickoff return. But on Friday night, there was a 40-yard punt that flipped the field to start the ball game, but Yoakum was 7 of 8 on kickoff returns. And the one that was a kickoff return got to the 19-yard line.
2: Yep. Net positive.
1: So, I mean, you know, share with the listener the importance of field position in the high school game.
0: I'm telling you, to be able to – let's start with just kickoff. To be able to kick the ball in the end zone and try to each drive force somebody else's offense to drive 80, that's daunting. You know, that's a long way. A lot of things have to go right for you to drive 80 yards on offense every time. So what a weapon Yoakum has been. He's come in and kind of earned that spot on the kick as a kickoff guy, and he's done fantastic, and he's owned it, you know, and he's proud of it, and he should be. And then the one time that we didn't get it, our coverage covered down pretty well, so we were excited about that. And then Julian Melody to come in and punt the ball. Anytime he comes in, you know, I talked to him this week a little bit, and I was like, you know, sometimes with some of those guys on offense, you're not getting the punt like you'd like to as many times, but it's great for the Rebels. But, man, when he's come in and his number's been called, he's flipped the field every time. And so what a weapon it is, because it's a tall task for an offense to have to drive the length of the field every time they touch it.
1: Well, for verification purposes, my wife is extremely patient with me when I study all these stats. And right now, Maryville's playing with an average of 70 yards to score a touchdown, and the opposition is right around 80.
0: Yeah.
1: So we're playing with a shorter field. Really, really excited for that.
0: Yeah, it's made a difference for sure.
2: And, Coach, you talk about region games have a little different flavor to it. Home games have a little different flavor to it. Does the message change as we kind of get into the meat here and start playing region opponents, like you said, that has implications in the later part of the season?
0: Yeah, I don't know that the message changes so much as we just know what's at stake more. You know, I think everything that you do in your off season and leading up to your season is to try to put yourself in position to play well in region play and give yourself an opportunity to play at home in the playoffs. And so I think they know what's at stake, but we try to keep the message as consistent as we can. And we feel like, you know, we've got some certain things we believe need to happen in order for us to win, and we kind of just stick to our guns on those.
1: Coach, these linebackers, you know, I'd hate to take them to Shoney's for the all-you-can-eat buffet because – they're just eating everything that's in sight. But, you know, they get multiple turnovers, tackles for loss. What do you like from the linebacker group?
0: Well, I mean, just their ability to communicate and run to the ball. And they're usually in a bad mood when they get there and happy right after that. They're a fun group to coach. I think they're a group that's talented. But, man, they typically want to be coached. And so that's been pretty neat to be a part of. And they're great kids. We talked about it over and over about how, you know, sometimes when your best players are your hardest workers and the guys that want to be coached the hardest makes a huge difference on your team, and they fit the bill there. I mean, they do. They're aggressive and found a way to get in and force some turnovers with some of those guys this week, and really proud of just how – on top of that, just how selfless they are. They know that one night it might be one guy's night and one night it might be somebody else's, but they're always rooting for each other. So that's pretty cool to see. They're a pretty tight group.
2: And Coach, we'll talk to one of those young men tonight, J.P. Peace. We talked about it in the pregame coach's interview about his return to West. And ultimately, the way you spelled it out is what happened. He had players on both sides of the ball that loved him. But at the end of the night, two forced fumbles, one fumble recovery, one sack, six total tackles, and just, I called it a projectile missile or a heat-seeking missile. He was something crazy to watch, always in the backfield. How'd you feel like your linebacker performed?
0: Well, I was just so proud of him because that's not an easy task. You know, there's a lot of people over there that he cares about and that he loves, and they're his teammates and coaches. And so I think going into it, I know he probably had some emotion, especially at the beginning. But, man, once the game started, and we talked to him about it some during the week, man, if you can just get to the game and let the game start and play football and play wide open as long as you're in there, and then when it's over, like I said, you've got guys on both sides of the field that absolutely love you as a teammate and as a person. And so he was able to kind of, I think, handle the emotions early, get settled in, played a fantastic game, and made some impact plays. And so I know he felt good about that. And then I know he was kind of probably relieved a little bit to get through it and be moving on.
2: Yeah. Well, Coach, we're going to have an opportunity to talk to one of your assistant coaches, your defensive coordinator,
0: yep.
2: Lamar Brown. He returned to West also Friday night, and he pitched the second half shutout on the defensive side of the ball. So yep. Excited to talk to him. But as always, I appreciate you taking the time to talk it out with us. But now you can go have some big kahuna.
0: Absolutely. Appreciate you guys. Awesome being here.
2: Hey, thanks to Coach Kenny Cobble on our first segment right here, Red Rebel Rundown on 95.7 Duke FM.
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0: Welcome back to Big Kahuna Wings and the Red Rebel Rundown brought to you by David's Abbey Carpet. I'm Wayne Kaiser alongside Ben Metz. Ben, always fun to be here at Big Kahuna Wings, but want to appreciate Mike and David Hayes. David's Abbey Carpet, 50 years in East Tennessee, 3 here in Maryville, 3 here with the Red Rebels.
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0: David's Abbey Carpet and Floors. Well, now we're joined by defensive coordinator for the Red Rebels, Mr. Lamar Brown. Coach Lamar Brown, thanks so much for joining us.
2: Well, thanks for having me. Great place, a lot of people here. It's been fun.
0: They all have the same color scheme, though, red, yeah. Red and black. It seems to work here.
2: Yeah, it does.
1: Yeah. What'd you have for dinner?
2: I had 10 wings.
1: Okay.
2: And with a flight of sauce. It was great.
0: Yeah, you don't have to choose here. Nope. You can get up to 3, and really, that's still difficult.
2: Yeah.
0: Because there's really good sauces here. But Coach Brown, talk about the West game. Opening, West had a good offensive game plan, kind of tested some of that middle part of the defense. But really, it was kind of like a Rubik's Cube, if you will. Every drive, things kept getting smaller and smaller for the offense, so much that in the second half, a complete shutdown on the defensive side for the Red Rebels. What contributed to kind of that growth in game?
2: Well, I just think our kids did a great job adjusting and adapting. We never, going into that game, we never dreamed that West was going to come out throwing it that much. And I think after the first series, our kids started adjusting. We started adjusting as a defensive staff, trying to get more pressure. Our kids did a great job. Secondary started growing up. We've had a lot of turnover back there, and that you could see them growing up. So we look forward to another challenge this week. But the second half was big for us to go out and shut them out.
1: Yeah, I got a two-part question related to that. So two guys, they had a 1-2 punch with Welch and Monroe in the first half. Mm-hmm. And those guys had 111 yards and one touchdown in the first half. But in the second half, they were completely shut down, only 31 yards and no scores. What were they doing well in the first half, and then what did your guys in the secondary learn in the second half?
2: Well, I thought they had a great game plan going into it. They attacked their edges. They attacked over the middle. They really attacked us at linebacker a whole lot, and because we're really good at linebacker, and our linebackers were getting downhill against the run. They was doing a lot of play action, and quarterback sticks the ball in the tailback's belly, our linebackers are going to get downhill. And they did, and they hurt us a little bit there, but we got the secondary more involved with some of the intermediate routes. And, Silas made a heck of a catch right before halftime, one-handed grab down the sideline, and, give him credit for that. But I felt like we started getting better in the first half. I felt like that last scoring drive, we got a pass interference call that I don't necessarily agree with, but it's part of football. And that hurt us some. It was fourth down. It was a big fourth down play. And so our kids got to bounce back from that, though.
0: And Coach, you talked about the youth of your secondary. And really, Coach Coblin, we've talked about just – players playing in positions that's maybe not their natural position because of just the lineup that we've got right now. Mm-hmm. What is that a credit to your young guys and even that secondary that they'll play where they are asked to play, and they play 100%, play their heart out?
2: Well, those guys back there want to win. I mean, we got guys, Will Elder, he's starting at safety, then comes in one day, now he's a starting corner. J.D., we had to move him from safety to corner last week, and it happened a whole lot sooner than we thought it would, but he was in there real early at corner. And those guys, they're not young guys. They're inexperienced guys haven't been on the stage, and then to change positions, basically mid-year, it's a credit. Those guys want to win. And they're going to do whatever it takes. And that's one thing great about our kids. They'll do whatever it takes to win.
1: So we're very fortunate in some venues to sit up in the box with the coaches, and this is one of those venues. And it got me thinking about this question because a complete turnaround at halftime, you allowed 13 points in the first half, second half, no points. So I'm sitting there and I'm thinking, you know, you've got some minor adjustments that I'm hearing. They're both, all the coaches are making minor adjustments. But if there needs to be a major adjustment, is there situations where you go, we just got to get to the locker room to instill that? And just kind of share with the listener how that works.
2: A lot of times, we come over there and we have to. I've got the worst seat in the house. I rely on the guys up in the press box to tell me what's going on. But even there, sometimes they are not seeing what they think they are seeing, even the coaches in the press box. So we put it on the film, on the sideline, watch it with the kids, and first of all, we start out trying to correct mistakes going through there. And then, you know, when it's over, then we talk more about scheme and, you know, maybe we like this coverage a little bit better against what they're doing, or we like this stunt against the way they're blocking it. I thought our pressure packages was really good in the second half and big in the first half. You know, big play in the game was JPP's strip sack, and I thought we had one before that. But it didn't get called. Yeah. And but our kids bounced back. I was happy to see three turnovers. We didn't create a turnover in the first game against Alcoa, but to get three last week is huge.
0: Coach, you know, like Ben said, we're privileged to be in the box and share a space with the coaches. But one thing, and I think it's a tribute to the players and the coaches, but there is never a point to where they're like, I don't know what to do here.
2: Yeah.
0: Seen a ton of football, but I think it's belief in the young men, too, that no matter how I twist this, they can go make it work.
2: Yeah. We made some adjustments that we've never done in practice. I mean, there's times that they was hurting us with the number three receiver at times, and we made one simple adjustment to that the kids understand and went out and executed. It starts with the kids. It don't matter what we know, it's what they know. And we've got great coaches on defense, and they do a good job relating to the kids and teaching. I mean, that's what coaching is teaching, and our kids did a great job responding to that.
1: You know, one stat that really impressed me at the end of the game was how that defensive front responded. You know, you look at Bingham coming into that game, he had an 80-plus yard rushing attack in the previous week against Bearden, so he was a guy to kind of key on as a running back. And West finished with negative 2 yards in the first and then negative 5 in the second half. You know, Coach Russell and Coach Ramsey and yourself worked so diligently with those guys. Just talk about your pleasure with that group. And what did they do so well on Friday night?
2: Well, that group's playing better than we ever thought they would be playing after 2 weeks. It's been a surprise group for us. Quincy is going to be, he's a junior, and he's going to be an unbelievable football player before he leaves Maryville. You see some of his playmaking ability already. JR has got, he's the one that had a little bit of experience, and he's taken ownership of that nose position and done really well and made some plays in the first two games. And Reese Razor was playing very well, but at end. But we also have some guys behind them that a second group that we feel really good about rolling in and getting that first group some breaks. And overall, those guys come to work every day. They physical. I think we've grown a lot in our physicality from last year. We're not getting knocked off the ball any at all right now, so hopefully that will continue. And it makes it easy when you're surrounded by the four linebackers that they're surrounded too. By we're not getting a lot of double teams either.
0: For sure. Julius, you got something for Coach?
3: Yes, sir. Coach Brown, seeing some of the guys that you have on defense, who are some of the cornerstone pieces that you rely on going each week to get you guys set?
2: You know, Dax Cole is a huge player for us at the Mike linebacking position. We ask him to do a lot. Ty McClanahan at will. He's kind of the guy that gets the call in, gets us lined up, does a great job communicating, and has played really well. And then outside, we got two really good outside linebackers. I've never coached two outside linebackers like this. You got Wyatt Wilbur, who's about 6'4", 230 pounds, and JPP on the other side is about 6'4", 225, and can run. That's the crazy thing. Those guys, our linebackers are our leaders. They're our most experienced group by far. Because, you know, defensive line, we don't have a lot of experience. In the secondary, we got one starter back. Our defense relies on those linebackers in a lot of ways.
1: Yeah, you talked about the three guys that have committed to D1 schools, but I'm glad you brought up Ty McClanahan, because there are times when I watch and I tell Wayne, I go, I bet you that guy eats breakfast before he makes his bed in the morning.
2: Yeah.
1: I mean, he just – he's got to eat, you know.
2: Ty is unbelievable. He's took over a row Ty's an unbelievable high school linebacker, and he gets overlooked out there with those three guys sometimes. But Ty's been a major surprise for us. We knew Ty was going to be a great football player, but he's really grown up fast and grown into that role. And is, when we went to Baylor and left that scrimmage, I put on the tape, and he jumped out at me, and I thought, wow. Did a lot better than I thought he would going into that game, and he just keeps getting better.
0: Coach, you talked about one of those linebackers, one of those young men you've had a relationship with for a long time, J.P. Peace, the Peace family, the Fulmer family. He's got a lineage in football. Mm-hmm. He's committed to play at the University of Tennessee. How good was it to see him Friday night just really ball out, just play his heart out, and really play free for the Red Rebels?
2: Well, I'm happy for J.P. He made a major move to come to Maryville, and he believed that's what was best, and his family believed that was what was best, and so they made the move. And it's been a little bit of learning experience for JP, but he's catching on. He was better this week than he was last week, and he's had a great week of practice. He's just getting comfortable with inside our defense and some of the languages and everything else that we've thrown at him. But you know, JP does have, you know, he's got grandfathers on both sides that's one of the winningest college coaches at the school they've coached at. His dad played football. Courtney could beat Robert up probably. she's the backbone of that family. But JP's making a name for himself. JP's got a Tennessee scholarship. It has, you know, has nothing to do with Philip Former or Robert Peace or anybody else. JP earned that scholarship, and they just don't give those out. And it's going to be fun to watch that continue once he leaves here. But right now, I think he'll tell you he's focused on having the best Rebel season he can have this year, and focused on the Rebels right now.
1: You know, and to your point, he made a lot of big plays in the game on Friday night, but one play that probably gets overlooked is that first drive West had at the opening of the second half. Mm-hmm. He was a big piece to the three and out that Maryville needed to kind of set the tone. He had a good tackle there for loss.
2: Yeah, he had some tackles for a loss, had a sack, had two fumbles, caused two fumbles, recovered one, I think. It seems like every time that we was able to get off the field defensively, it seemed like he was in the middle of it. He made a lot of big plays. They got the ball inside the five. We're up 28-13, I believe, and he strips the ball and recovers it. Unbelievable play. At first, I thought he'd missed a tackle, and I didn't like it too good, but I saw the ball come out, and, the kid made a play.
0: Coach, I know you had fun Friday night, getting a big win, again, shutting it out in the second half, but we always like to bring it personal here at the end with the assistant coaches. Was your favorite part seeing those two granddaughters meet you on the field?
2: Oh, my granddaughters, yes, they are. They're something else. It was.
0: They had matching Rebel jerseys.
2: Yes, it was great when we was walking up the defensive line and offensive line. I brought them out, and when we was walking between the softball and baseball field, they just happened to be walking in the same direction, and I got to make that walk with them. And I love home games because they sit on the front row, and they're always back there at the water cooler, and and you know, I may go back there and get a drink of water, and they talk to me about the important stuff, like, you know, how one of them wants some popcorn or whatever, and wants to know why I can't go get it, but they keep it real.
1: Got you wrapped around their your finger.
2: They do that. Yeah,
0: they're the cutest thing. Got matching Nikes.
2: Yeah.
0: Love that picture y'all put on social. But Coach, thanks for all you do. You're now in the classroom and in Maryville City Schools, so appreciate that. Getting acclimated there, but you are settled in on the sideline coaching up that defense.
2: It's a great place to be. The Lord has blessed me a lot to get me here, and the people, the community, the school, the coaches all have been great.
1: Yeah, we've been blessed as well. We've been blessed as well to have you.
0: Hey, Coach Lamar Brown, thank you so much. That's our defensive coordinator leading this defense, shutout defense, second half this past Friday night. Let's take a break. Listen to these great sponsors. When we come back, this past week's PrintFX player of the game, Mr. J.P. Peace. We'll be right back. 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
0: 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But PrintFX, it's more than signage. 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They can wrap your vehicle. 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
0: Yeah, check them out right there on White Crest Drive. But we're pleased to be joined by this past Friday night's PrintFX Player of the Game, number 9 on the roster, number 1 this past Friday night, linebacker, a senior, J.P. Peace. J.P., how you doing?
9: I'm good. How are you?
1: Man, great to have you, J.P.
9: Thank you. Thank you for having me.
0: J.P., Player of the Game this past week, we talked about two forced fumbles, fumble recovery, one of the team leaders in tackles. What did Friday night mean to you just personally to kind of, in a new defense, really show out?
9: Yeah, it meant a lot. I love those guys, but at the end of the day, when you get out there, it's just another football game, and trusting in my guys.
1: You know, I want to bring up that group because they are performing at such a high level at linebacker. You know, you talk about Dax Cole, Wyatt Wilbur, and Ty McClanahan, and including yourself, 58 tackles. You got guys going to play D1. What's it like to work with those guys every day at practice and then compete with them on Friday night?
9: It's a really special experience. We're all pushing each other to get better every day, and we get out in the field, we're trusting each other, and it just through like school and practice, just working with each other.
0: And JP, you know, ultimately, you know, coaches will tell you practice needs to be hard so the game's easy. Do you feel like going against Maryville's offense that's averaging north of 44 points a game is beneficial for your defense to be able to play a little faster on Friday nights?
9: For sure. That definitely goes into it. Just defense making the offense better and the offense making the defense better.
1: You know, in the second half of that game, we talked with Coach Lamar Brown. You came out, and you were a huge part to that first three and out to get them to force the punt. What were you guys talking about in the locker room to kind of get you geared and ready to go coming out of the locker room start of second half?
9: Yeah, really just trying to set the tone. We know we could have been playing better in that moment, so we wanted to come out, set the tone, and you know, just goes back to trusting each other out there and knowing we can do our job.
0: JP, at linebacker position at Maryville in the current structure, your head coach has a background in linebacker coaching. Your defensive coordinator, you've got a long relationship with him. How comforting was that when you looked to move to Maryville to know that you were not only your position group, but just as a young man, you were going to be taken care of?
9: It was definitely comfortable. I know Coach Brown loves me, and we have a special bond. So it's just a really cool experience.
1: You know, last year you had 120-plus tackles at West. You come into this season and you started racking up that number again, and you get the 14 tackles Coach Lamar Brown talked about. You were very opportunistic on Friday night doing the what I call the peanut punch, punching that ball out and making good recoveries. But what did you have individual goals going into this season that you set for yourself?
9: Yes, sir. We're always making a goal sheet. With Charlie Patron, my trainer back in Knoxville, just helping me reach those goals and just set the tone for the season.
0: And JP, you're one of several linebackers at Maryville that have a Division I opportunity. You're going to play for the Volunteers. You've earned that opportunity. Well, I saw the headband was Tennessee, gloves was Tennessee. Talk to us about what it means to put on the orange and white in a year. We're going to keep the red and black for a few more months.
9: Oh, yeah. Man, it means a lot. Being able to know I have the opportunity, and I'm going to try to make the best of it, go out there and work hard. So
1: I graduated in 04 from Tennessee, and I got to see your dad play. And I'm always curious from Tennessee fans' perspective. So I want to know your perspective. Which team do you despise more, Kentucky, Georgia, Vanderbilt, Florida, or Alabama?
9: Vanderbilt.
1: All right. See?
0: You guys
1: man,
0: are
1: we're bros.
0: Guys are
1: bros. We're bros.
9: For sure.
1: There we go.
0: You guys are bros. Now, Florida can be second. It's okay.
9: Oh, yeah.
0: But JP, what a night. You had a great night. And you know, it's an early part of the season. Opportunities will be in front of you for future. But you're growing up right before our eyes, right in the Red Rebel defense.
9: Sir, I appreciate it.
0: Love watching you, man. You're doing
9: sir.
0: A great job.
9: Thank you.
1: Great to have you.
0: Hey,
1: sir.
0: This week's PrintFX player of the game, Mr. JP Pease. We're going to take our final break of the night, listen to our great sponsors. When we come back, pick segment as we run it down in East Tennessee and see who's going to win and who may not. We'll talk about it on the flip side. 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
0: 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And welcome back to the Red Rebel Rundown, brought to you by David's Abbey Carpet and Floors. I'm Wayne Kaiser alongside Ben Metz. We've got Julius Toto and Chris Hips at the table, so heavy hitters are in attendance now. Guys, a pick segment that's we've got about 9 minutes to run it through, but I think we've got to talk about it. Ben was unseated a week ago.
11: Yeah.
0: Well, I think Julius pulled the kind of the chi away from you.
1: Hippie took the victory. He's added to the chi.
0: Well, he added to Hippie's chi. Hippie went 9-2 a week ago. His CAK pick over the Mountaineers was really the difference. I went 8-3, thought I was solid. I was bowl bound. And Hippie came in 9-2. Julius 7-4. Ben, you went 6-5 week one and won the thing. Ooh. Went 6-5 the second week and did not.
11: Yeah.
0: But Hippie and Ben on the leaderboard. Julius, we're still with the Ophir. But yeah, we're coming back. We're coming
3: sure,
0: back. This is our week. But we've got a full slate of picks, Ben. Excited to hear how these mascots are going to fight. The Gibbs, the Eagles, 2-0, head to the Alcoa Tornadoes. They're 2-0. That's two records that are the same but completely different. The only thing these two have in common is the record and the region they play in. This was a 52-7 Tornado victory a year ago. Some things may change. This won't. Give me Alcoa.
1: The Eagles are coming off an upset win over Halls, so you know they're feeling pretty confident, and that can be a problem because normally Eagles have pretty good survival instincts when they sense barometric pressure. But tonight, we may be dealing with an eagle that has a confidence of an eagle, but the survival instincts of a chicken. Give me the Thunder Buddies.
0: Go ahead, Julius.
3: I got the Tornadoes on this one. I think they're going to take on a whole bunch of Eagles this week.
12: Eagles don't survive in a tornado, so I'll take the Tornado.
0: It's going to be rough. It's going to be rough for sure. Tullahoma, the Wildcats, 1-1 at the Cleveland Blue Raiders. Cleveland, a region opponent. This will keep the Blue Raiders out of region play at this point in the season. Tullahoma entered last year's contest averaging 46 points per game. They beat the Blue Raiders on their home turf. This year, they hobble in, averaging just 22 points a game, dropping an opening week double overtime affair, being held to 10 points. Cleveland may smell blood in the water, chocolate in the air, but they're going to host this year's game. Give me Cleveland.
1: Now, have you ever seen the image of this Tullahoma mascot? You need to look it up. The lower jaw between those lower canines, there's one massive incisor. I mean, that thing is so big, it makes wombats jealous. So I'm going with a dental phenomenon here. Give me the Wild Kittens.
3: I want the Blue Raiders in this one.
0: Go ahead, Hips.
12: Blue Raiders in this matchup, they're averaging 28 points a game.
0: William Blunt, 0-2 on the season, head to Clinton to take on the Dragons that are also 0-2. Both teams have really struggled out of the gate to find offense, but they've not been able to get off the field either. This game is in Clinton, so odds makers would say Clinton has a slight advantage, but odds makers aren't from Blunt County. Give me the Cubs. Let's see how they can train those Dragons.
1: You're taking the best of the worst in this one. The Dragons did put up 42 against the Mounties, while the sweet-talking politicians have combined for just 31 points in their first two games. And as the great Inigo Montoya once said, you keep using that word, I do not think it means what you think it means. Dragons don't breathe hot air like politicians. Give me Clinton.
3: And this one, I got the Dragons spitting fire on the Governors.
0: Oh, we'll come back.
12: I'm going to make it a split. I'm going to actually take the Governors in this matchup.
0: Upperman, the Bees, 1-1, are at Farragut, the Admirals, 0-2. Neither of these teams are vying for postseason awards at this point in the season. The Admirals have only scored 10 points through two games. Upperman scored 14 last week in a loss to the Green Devils of Greenville. You have to score to win. Give me the Bees of Upperman.
1: I'm big into antiquarianism. It's the study of armor, you know, swords, shields, and what we have here, the Bees defeated the Trojans in week one. Now they face the 0-2 Sea Captains. It's a matter of armor penetration. Bees were unwavered by the Trojan battle helm in Quiraz. Do you really think the Ascot and Brass Buttons will phase the Bees in week two? Give me Upperman.
3: Admiral's ships have been down the past 2 weeks, and I think they're going to be down one more. I want the Bees in this one.
12: Yeah, Admirals, unfortunately, they can't get their cell set just yet. And like you said, Upperman's played the tougher matchup. Give me the Bees.
0: Yeah, where's Lieutenant Dan when you need him? Ben, your phonetics are amazing. I just want you to know that. Yeah. Bradley Central, the Bears, 0-2, head to the Hardin Valley Hawks, 2-0. Bradley Central struggling to find footing on defense. Hardin Valley scored and scored often, a combined 84 points through two football games. Hosting are the Hawks. They get to 1-0 in region play this week. Give me the Hardin Valley Hawks.
1: Historically, the Bear has always looked at the Hawk as more of a swan in this region. But on Friday night, when the Hawk locks eyes with the Bear, he can say, stop staring at me, swan. All he wants, Billy Madison, because this time the Hawk isn't backing down. Give me Hardin Valley.
3: I think the Hawks will do enough to take down the Bears in this one. I want Hardin Valley.
12: I'm going to make it a clean sweep for Hardin Valley.
0: Greenback, the Cherokees, 2-0, head to the Midway Green Wave. They're 1-1. Maybe the toughest game to pick on the sheet, guys. I am 1-1 on picking the Keys. Lost when I went against them. Hit last week when I took them. Let's ride with Greenback. Give me Cherokees.
1: It was home, and the Keys were smelling victory. You know what the Green Wave was smelling? Nothing. You need to check out the mascot. He's got no nose.
0: Just dirty massive water.
1: Just a massive Green Wave that looks extremely delighted to take people out. Give me Midway.
3: I've got the Cherokees swimming through this one.
12: Yeah, Iron Man ball, I'll always take the Cherokees.
0: Lenore City, the Panthers, Rusty Bradley's bunch, off to a 1-1 start, heads to Oak Ridge to take on Derek Rang and the 2-0 Wildcats. Another tight pick. Lenore City has a new head coach, new identity, fresh off the first win of Coach Rusty Bradley's era. The Wildcats squeaked out a win at Halls, but pounded Clinton just 1 week ago. Don't that tell you that Oak Ridge is decent? Who knows? But I'm going to ride with the 6A team over a 5A bunch. Give me Oak Ridge.
1: Panthers lost 56-6 to the Wild Kittens last year and shut out by Loudoun last Friday. That run right there has the Panther in what we call in the biz, predator identity crisis. Give me Oak Ridge.
3: These are two of nature's best creatures. I want the Wildcats over the Panthers in this one.
12: Yeah, I think Oak Ridge just has way too many athletes. I'm going to take the Wildcats.
0: The Mountaineers of Heritage, 1-1, will head to South Doyle. The Cherokees, 2-0, not a far distance apart. And I'm picking this game on defense. Both teams can score. Heritage put up 63 against Clinton. South Doyle has put up 75 through 2 weeks of football. But the Cherokees have only allowed 19 points. The Mountaineers have allowed 91 points. I'm going with the home team. Give me the South Doyle Cherokees.
1: The Mounties lost last week to the Warriors, but last year they beat these Cherokees. Something I want you to know about the Mountaineers, they will wander around town looking for a good meal. But if they come across an all-you-can-eat buffet, they have no problem earning the value of that plate purchase. Give me the Hungry Mountain Men.
3: I think I got the Cherokees in this one. They're at home going against the Mountaineers. Give me the Cherokees.
12: I've said it before. Heritage already won their Super Bowl earlier this year, so give me the Cherokees.
0: Eagleton, the Royals, 1-1, will head to Providence Academy to take on the Knights, who sit at 1-1. Maybe I was wrong earlier. This is the hardest pick on the sheet. Providence Academy is extremely consistent on offense, putting up 28 and 27. One win, one loss. Eagleton put up 42 in their win, 20 in their loss. Eagleton won last year's matchup at home. Does location play a factor? I hope not. I'm taking Eagleton. Give me the Royals.
1: See, you guys probably think, easy one, right? Knights versus Royals hierarchy. Royals win. Normally, I would agree. However, we are not playing – They are not playing in their courtyard on this one. The Royals will travel to Providence, and we all know what Richard Gere, Lancelot, did to Sean Connery, King Arthur, in the movie First Knight. He took his lady and he took his kingdom. Give me Providence.
3: Give me the Providence Knights as well.
12: I'm going to say it not so fast and give me the Royals.
0: I'll be honest, that was like Candyland, Ben. We were going, shoots, ladders, the whole thing. But the final game on purpose to pick Beard and the Bulldogs head to Skeeter Shields Stadium. Bulldogs 0-2 on the season. The Rebels 1-1, fresh off of a second-half shutout and a 48-13 victory over Knoxville West. I think we all have the Rebels, but we've got about 45 seconds to tell us why. I think it's because of consistency. I think we've had to jockey a lot of different things through 2 weeks. We found a gear in the second half. We're settled in.
1: It's a numbers game. Bulldogs lost to West Knox 6-21, and West Knox lost to the Red Rebels 48-13. Give me Maryville.
3: I think being back at home for this one after being on the road for the past 2 weeks is going to be a big factor.
12: For me, Maryville shuffled their back line a couple of times, but next man up, and they've been dominating ever since.
0: Thanks to all for the picks, and we can usually see how right we are and mostly how wrong we are. But an hour has come and gone, and we've closed out another night and took side on Friday night's home region opener with the Beard and Bulldogs. Catch us this Friday night as we look to start region slate with a leash law approach. 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Thanks to the Rebel faithful who made it out tonight, and thanks to David's Abbey Carpet and the great staff here at Big Kahuna Wings. Thanks to Miss Laura back at the studio for getting us in and out of the breaks. But for Coach Kenny Cobble, Coach Lamar Brown, and JP Peace, Ben Metz, Julius Toto, and Chris Hips, I'm Wayne Kaiser, and this has been the Red Rebel Rundown. If you're leaving the restaurant or on the road home, take care, be safe, and that's right, go Rebels.
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